Support for this live stream comes from Brookfield Renewable NA, a provider of clean, renewable, and locally sourced hydropower, reminding listeners to please use caution when recreating near hydroelectric dams, as water conditions can change quickly.

Support for this live stream comes from Brookfield Renewable NA, a provider of clean, renewable, and locally sourced hydropower, reminding listeners to please use caution when recreating near hydroelectric dams, as water conditions can change quickly.

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0: Good morning. Thanks for tuning in to North Country Public Radio. It's Thursday and it's 7:19. I'm Catherine Wheeler. 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And by St. Lawrence Valley Roasters Potsdam, offering a variety of single origin and blended coffees from around the world since 2008, online at stlawrencevalleyroasters.com. Coming up on Morning Edition, in his first testimony as the new chairman of the Federal Reserve, Kevin Warsh shared his views on a range of topics from artificial intelligence to immigration. And the war with Iran has meant a lot of extra revenue for big oil companies. And now some Democrats in Congress want to impose a new tax on those so-called windfall profits. That story is ahead in about 15 minutes here on North Country Public Radio. Looking at the weather today, it might be smoky again throughout the day with highs in the mid-70s to low 80s. So it's starting to cool off for the rest of the week. There are some possible showers this afternoon, so maybe pack an umbrella if you're on your way out the door. Tonight, smoke should start to dissipate with lows dropping into the low to mid-50s. And tomorrow should be pretty sunny with highs in the mid to upper 70s. Today, though, the entire North Country is under an air quality alert due to smoke from Canadian wildfires burning in northern Ontario. The forecast could reach unhealthy levels in some regions of the state, like Jefferson and southern Herkimer counties, while the rest of the North Country is forecast to be unhealthy for sensitive groups. Folks in those areas who have underlying health conditions are advised to make outdoor activities shorter and less intense and to take breaks when possible. This is NCPR.
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0: collected 30 years worth of hourly data, which is a huge spreadsheet, and for several 12 or 13 different locations across the state of New York. And for every single location, the number of hours, annual average number of hours that animals are exposed to stressful conditions, it's noisy, but it's increasing for every single location. And it's increasing more consistently and strongly here in northern New York, along the Southern Tier, Hudson Valley, Long Island, and then a little bit less strongly, I guess, in western New York and central New York. But it's going up everywhere. And the number of nights that don't allow relief or recovery from the heat, that's going up everywhere as well. So, and what's driving this increase in heat stress trend over 30 years is more how much time we're spending in those stressful conditions more than how extremely hot those conditions are so far over the 30 years that I looked at.
1: What kind of effect could this trend, this data have on our ag industries? We're so dependent on this industry economically in the state of New York and especially in the North Country.
0: Yeah, I do. I mean, that's what drove me to look into this, right? Because here in the Northeast, we're heavily reliant upon various types of livestock production because we're well suited to it. Our weather has been conducive. We have a good landscape for this as opposed to like corn and soybean row crops in the Midwest. But if our weather is shifting to be warmer, that sort of takes away one of our distinct advantages. So farms have already adapted to this in many ways by having these big fan systems and misters and soakers and cooling plates in the floor for gestating swine and things like that. We're going to have to just pay more attention to all those systems. Hopefully we can figure out ways to make them more efficient because they do cost energy and therefore money. And we'll have to just keep innovating in that same direction, I think, I hope.
1: Yeah, I wanted to ask you more about adaptation, because we know that temperatures are predicted to rise even more in the coming decades.
0: Right.
1: And as you mentioned, it's not just so much about extreme temperatures on one day, getting hotter, but it's a prolonged period of time.
0: More time.
1: How do farmers adapt to this?
0: Yeah, well, the cooling systems, and then bigger picture, we do have to mitigate climate change. We do have, and we're making a lot of progress on that too, reducing greenhouse gas emissions from various aspects of not only agriculture, but everything else we do everywhere in the state of New York and other places. That's going to take time, to turn things around. But every opportunity, we're going to have to think about where water comes from, making sure we have enough at all times of the year and not have dry wells, right? Protect against things like that even too for animals' comfort. So everything, adapt and innovate.
1: Important information for our region and state. Kitty O'Neill is an agricultural climate resiliency specialist with Cornell Cooperative Extension, and she joins us every month to talk about North Country farms. Thanks, Kitty.
0: Thank you.
1: That's it for the show today. Stick around for more news from NPR just ahead. I'm Catherine Wheeler. Be well.
2: Texas Governor Greg Abbott has issued disaster declarations in dozens of counties because of flooding caused by heavy rains. Areas of South Texas have been hit with more than a foot of rain in recent days, resulting in evacuations and many water rescues in what's known as Texas Hill Country, to include towns near San Antonio. The National Weather Service says the region could see up to 30 inches of rain before conditions improve. New York Mayor Zohran Mamdani says the city plans to expand special education programs for preschoolers. It's part of more than $67 million in new spending on special ed in the nation's largest public school system, as NPR's Janaki Mehta reports.
3: The new program is part of Mayor Mamdani's effort to address longstanding gaps in early childhood education. The move comes as the U.S. Department of Education works to dismantle itself and reshape special education oversight at the federal level. The city's public schools are in the process of hiring hundreds of staffers. Among other things, they would help speed up the delay families face in getting evaluations for their children. There's a focus on expanding services for students with autism in preschool, as the number of kids with that diagnosis continues to increase across the country. The program will launch this fall in 14 of the 32 community school districts in the city. Janaki Mehta, NPR News.
2: I'm Dave Mattingly, NPR News, in Washington.

Good morning. It's 21 minutes before 11 o'clock. You're tuned into 1A here on NCPR. I'm Sarah Scafidi McGuire. 1A is supported by Mountain Lake PBS, presenting PBS Learning Media, offering classroom resources for the Adirondack and North Country region. 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
1: Area food pantry. And still in July, July 29th, a week from Wednesday, downtown Canton presents music in the Prentice Lane music series, Maggie McKenna and Aviva Gold, playing from 5 to 7 on July 29th. That continues through the month of August. Okay, there's a few more performances to tell you about a little later in the show. Let's get on with music, shall we? This is the Gray Fox Bluegrass Festival, looking at tonight, tomorrow, and Saturday night performers, starting with the Dry Branch Fire Squad. This one's called Going Up on the Mountain.
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